Chauncey, it seems, has made up her mind that she is not going to get well. If she doesn't want to live, medicines will not help her. Sue tried her best to make Chauncey take an interest in things around her. She talked about clothes and fashions, but Chauncey did not respond. Chauncey continued to lie still on her bed. Sue brought her drawing board into Chauncey's room and started painting. To take Chauncey's mind off her illness, she whistled while working. Suddenly, Sue heard Chauncey whisper something. She quickly rushed to the bed and heard Chauncey counting backwards. She was looking out of the window and was saying, 12. After some time, she whispered, 11, then 10, then 9, 8, 7. Sue anxiously looked out of the window. She saw an old ivy creeper climbing halfway up the brick wall opposite their window. In the strong wind outside, the creeper was shedding its leaves. "What is it, dear?" Sue asked. 6, whispered Chauncey. "They are falling faster now. 3 days ago, there were almost 100 leaves. There are only 5 left now." "It is autumn," said Sue, "and the leaves will fall. When the last leaf falls, I will die," said Chauncey with finality. "I have known this for the last 3 days." "Oh, that's nonsense," replied Sue. "What have an old ivy leaf to do with your getting well? The doctor is confident that you will get better." Chauncey did not say anything. Sue went and brought her a bowl of soup. "I don't want any soup," said Chauncey. "I'm not hungry. Now there are only 4 leaves left. I want to see the last one fall before it gets dark. Then I will sleep forever." Sue sat on Chauncey's bed, kissed her and said, "You are not going to die. I can't draw the curtains for I need the light. I want to finish the painting and get some money for us. Please, my dear friend," she begged Chauncey, "promise not to look out the window while I paint." "All right," said Chauncey. "Finish your painting soon, for I want to see the last leaf fall. I'm tired of waiting. I have to die. So let me go away peacefully like one of those poor, tired leaves." "Try to sleep," said Sue. "I have to paint an old miner. I will call Behrman up to be my model." Sue rushed down. Behrman lived on the ground floor. He was a 60-year-old painter. His lifelong dream was to paint a masterpiece, but that had remained a dream. Sue poured out her worries to Behrman. She told him how Chauncey was convinced that she would die when the last leaf fell. "Is she stupid?" asked Behrman. "How can she be so foolish?" "She's running a high temperature," complained Sue. "She refuses to eat and drink, and that worries me a lot." "I will come with you and see Chauncey," Behrman said. They tiptoed into the room. Chauncey was sleeping. Sue drew the curtains together and they went to the next room. She peeped out through the window. There was only one leaf on the creeper. It was raining heavily and an icy cold wind was blowing. It seemed as though the leaf would fall any minute now. Behrman did not say a word. He went back to his room. Chauncey woke up next morning. In a feeble voice, she asked Sue to draw the curtains. Sue was nervous. She drew back the curtains very reluctantly. "Oh," Sue exclaimed as she looked at the vine creeper. "Look, there is still one leaf left on the creeper. It looks quite green and healthy. In spite of the storm and the fierce wind, it didn't fall." "I heard the wind last night," said Chauncey. "I thought it would have fallen. It will surely fall today. Then I'll die." "You won't die," said Sue energetically. "You have to live for your friends. What would happen to me if you die?" Chauncey smiled weakly and closed her eyes. After every hour or so, she would look out of the window and find the leaf still there. It seemed to be clinging to the creeper. In the evening, there was another storm, but the leaf did not fall. Chauncey lay for a long time looking at the leaf. Then she called out to Sue. "I have been a bad girl. You have looked after me so lovingly and I have not cooperated with you. I have been depressed and gloomy. The last leaf has

0: shown me how wicked I have been. I have realized that it's a sin to want to die. Sue hugged Chauncey. Then she gave her lots of hot soup and the mirror. Chauncey combed her hair and smiled brightly. In the afternoon, the doctor came. After examining his patient, he told Sue, "Chauncey now has the will to live. I'm confident she'll recover soon. Now I must go downstairs and see Behrman. He's also suffering from pneumonia. But I'm afraid there is no hope for him." The next morning, Sue came and sat on Chauncey's bed. Taking Chauncey's hand in hers, she said, "I have something to tell you. Mr. Behrman died of pneumonia this morning. He was ill for only 2 days. The first day the janitor found him on his bed, his clothes and shoes were wet and he was shivering. He had been out in that stormy night. Then they found a ladder and a lantern still lighted lying near his bed. There were also some brushes and green and yellow paints on the floor near the ladder. Chauncey, dear," said Sue, "look out of the window. Look at that ivy leaf. Haven't you wondered why it doesn't flutter when the wind blows? That's Behrman's masterpiece. He painted it the night the last leaf fell."
1: ഓ ഹെൻറിയുടെ ദ ലാസ്റ്റ് ലീഫ് എന്ന കഥയാണ് മൺസൂൺ ടെയിൽസിൽ ഇന്ന് ശ്രോതാക്കൾ കേട്ടത്. കഥാവതരണം നബ എൻ നൗറ. മൺസൂൺ ടെയിൽസ് റേഡിയോ കൊച്ചി 90 FM കമ്മ്യൂണിറ്റി റേഡിയോയും സെയിന്റ് തെരേസസ് കോളേജിലെ ഇംഗ്ലീഷ് വിഭാഗവും ചേർന്ന് അവതരിപ്പിക്കുന്ന വായനാവാരത്തോടനുബന്ധിച്ചുള്ള പ്രത്യേക പരിപാടി മൺസൂൺ ടെയിൽസ്. മഴയിൽ നനഞ്ഞ ഓർമ്മകളുടെയും വികാരങ്ങളുടെയും ജീവിതാനുഭവങ്ങളുടെയും കഥാപ്രയാണം.
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1: The postmaster took up his duties first in the village of Ulapur. Though the village was small, there was an indigo factory near it, and the proprietor, an Englishman, had managed to get a post office established. Our postmaster belonged to Calcutta. He felt like a fish out of water in this remote village. His office and living room were in a dark thatched shed, not far from a green slimy pond, surrounded on all sides by a dense growth. The men employed in the indigo factory had no leisure. Moreover, they were hardly desirable companions for decent folk. Nor is a Calcutta boy an adept at the art of associating with others. Among strangers, he appears either proud or ill at ease. At any rate, the postmaster had but little company, nor had he much work to do. At times he tried his hand at writing verse. That the movement of the leaves and the clouds of the sky were enough to fill life with joy. Such were the sentiments to which he sought to give expression. But God knows that the poor fellow would have felt it as the gift of a new life if some genie of the Arabian Nights had in one night swept away the trees, leaves and all, and substituted for them a macadamized road, and hidden the clouds from view with rows of tall houses. The postmaster's salary was small. He had to cook his own meals, which he used to share with Ratan, an orphan girl of

the village, coded odd jobs for him. When in the evening, the smoke began to curl upwards from the village cowsheds, and the cicadas chirped in every bush, when the medicans of the howl sect sang their shrill songs in their daily meeting place, when any poet who had attempted to watch the movement of the leaves in the dense bamboo thickets would have felt a ghostly shiver run down his back, the postmaster would light his little lamp and call out, "Ratan!" Ratan would sit outside waiting for his call, and instead of coming in at once would reply, "Did you call me, sir?" "What are you doing?" said the postmaster. "I must go and light the kitchen fire," she would reply. And the postmaster would say, "Oh, let the kitchen fire wait for a while. Light my pipe first." At last, Ratan would enter with puffed out cheeks, vigorously blowing into a flame a live coal to light the tobacco. This gave the postmaster an opportunity of chatting with her. "Well, Ratan," perhaps he would begin, "do you remember anything of your mother?" That was a fertile subject. Ratan partly remembered and partly forgot. Her father had been fonder of her than her mother. Him she recollected more vividly. He used to come home in the evening after his works, and one or two evenings stood out more clearly than others, like pictures in her memory. Ratan would sit on the floor near the postmaster's feet as memories crowded in upon her. She called to mind a little brother that she had, and how on some bygone cloudy day she had played at fishing with him on the edge of the pond with a twig for a fishing rod. Such little incidents would drive out greater events from her mind. Thus, as they talked, it would often get very late, and the postmaster would feel too lazy to do any cooking at all. Ratan would then hastily light the fire and toast some unleavened bread, which the cold remnants of the morning meal was enough for their supper. On some evenings, seated at his desk in the corner of the big empty shed, the postmaster too would call up memories of his own home, of his mother and his sister, of those for whom in his exile his heart was sad, memories which always were haunting him, but which he could not reveal to the men of the factory, though he found himself naturally recalling aloud in the presence of the simple little girl. And so it came about that the girl would allude to his people as mother, brother, and sister, as if she had known them all her life. Indeed, she had a complete picture of each one of them painted in her heart. One day at noon, during a break in the rains, there was a cool, soft breeze blowing. The smell of damp grass and leaves in the hot sun felt like a warm breathing on one's body of the tired earth. A persistent bird repeated all the afternoon the burden of its one complaint in nature's audience chamber. The postmaster had nothing to do. The shimmer of freshly washed leaves and the banged up remnants of the retreating rain clouds were sights to see, and the postmaster was watching them and thinking of himself. Oh, if only some kindred soul were near, just one loving human being whom I could hold near my heart. This was exactly, he went on to think, what the bird was trying to say. And it was the same feeling which the murmuring leaves were striving to express. But no one knows or would believe that such an idea might also take possession of an ill-paid village postmaster in the deep, silent midday interval in his work. The postmaster sighed and called out, "Ratan!" Ratan was then stretched at full length beneath the guava tree, busily engaged in eating unripe guavas. At the voice of her master, she ran out breathlessly, saying, "Did you call me, Dada?" "I was thinking of teaching you to read," said the postmaster. And then for the rest of the afternoon,

0: taught her the alphabet. Thus, in a very short time, Radhan had got as far as the double consonants. It seemed as though the rains would never end. Canals, ditches, and hollows were all flooded with water. Day and night, the patter of rain was heard, and the croaking of frogs too. The village roads became impassable, and marketing had to be done in punts. One heavily clouded morning, the postmaster's little pupil had been waiting long outside the door to be called. But as the usual summons did not come, she took up a dog-eared book and slowly entered the room. She found her master lying on his bed, and thinking he was resting, she was about to retire on tiptoe, when she suddenly heard her name. "Radhan!" She turned at once and asked, "Were you asleep, Dada?" Postmaster, in a weak voice, replied, "I am not well. Feel my head. Is it very hot?" In the loneliness of his exile and in the gloom of the rains, he needed a little tender nursing. He longed to call to mind the touch on his forehead of soft hands with twinkling bracelets, to imagine the presence of loving womanhood, the nearness of mother and sister. And the exile was not disappointed. Radhan ceased to be a little girl. She at once stepped into the post of her mother, called in the village doctor, gave the patient his pills at the proper intervals, sat all night by his pillow, cooked his gruel for him, and every now and then asked, "Are you feeling a little better, Dada?" It was some time before the postmaster, though still weak, was able to leave his sickbed. "No more of this," he said with decision. "I must apply for a transfer from this place." He wrote off at once to Calcutta an application for a transfer on the grounds of the unhealthiness of the spot. Relieved from her duties as nurse, Radhan again took up her former place outside the door. But she no longer heard the same old call. She would sometimes furtively peep inside to find the postmaster sitting on his chair or stretched on his bed and gazing absentmindedly into the air. While Radhan was awaiting her call, the postmaster was awaiting a reply to his application. The girl read her old lessons over and over again. Her great fear was lost. When the call came, she might be found wanting in double consonants. After a week's waiting, one evening her summons came. With an overflowing heart, Radhan rushed into the room and cried as she used to cry, "Did you call for me, Dada?" The postmaster said, "I'm going away tomorrow, Radhan." "Where are you going, Dada?"
1: "I'm going home."
0: "When will you come back?"
1: "I am not coming back."
0: Radhan asked no more. The postmaster, of his own accord, went on to tell her that his application for transfer had been rejected. So he had resigned his post and was going home. For a long time, neither of them spoke. The lamp burned dimly, and from a leak in one corner of the thatch, water dripped steadily into an earthen vessel on the floor beneath. After a while, Radhan rose and went off to the kitchen to prepare the meal. But she was not so quick about it as before. Many new things to think of had entered her little brain. When the postmaster had finished his supper, the girl suddenly asked him, "Dada, will you take me home with you?" The postmaster laughed. "What an idea," he said. But he did not think it necessary to explain to the girl wherein lay the absurdity of such a course. That whole night, awake and asleep, the postmaster's laughing reply haunted her. "What an idea." When he woke up in the morning, the postmaster found his bath ready. He had continued his Calcutta habit of bathing in water drawn and kept in pitchers instead of taking a plunge in the river
1: as was the custom.

0: custom of the village. For some reason or other, the girl could not ask him the time of his departure. She had therefore fetched the water from the river long before sunrise, so that it should be ready as soon as he might want it. After the bath came a call for Ratan. She entered without a sound and looked silently into her master's face for orders. The master said, "You need not be anxious about my going away, Ratan. I shall tell my successor to look after you." These words were kindly meant, no doubt, but inscrutable are the ways of a woman's heart. Ratan had borne many a scolding from her master without complaint, but these words she could not bear. She burst out weeping and said, "No, no, you need not tell anybody anything at all about me. I don't want to stay here any longer." The postmaster was dumbfounded. He had never seen Ratan like this before. The new man duly arrived, and the postmaster gave over charge and prepared to depart. Just before starting, he called Ratan and said, "Here is something for you. I hope it will keep you for some little time." He brought out from his pocket the whole of his month's salary, retaining only a trifle for the journey. Then Ratan fell at his feet and cried, "Oh, Dada, pray don't give me anything. Don't in any way trouble about me." And then she ran out of sight. The postmaster heaved a sigh, took up his bag, put his umbrella over his shoulder, and accompanied by a man carrying his many-colored tin trunk, slowly made for the boat. When he got in, and the boat was underway, and the rain-swollen river, like a stream of tears welling up from the earth, swirled and swabbed at her bows, then he felt grieved at heart. The sorrow-stricken face of a village girl seemed to represent for him the great, unspoken, pervading grief of Mother Earth herself. At one moment, he felt an impulse to go back and bring away with him that lonely waif, forsaken of the world. But the wind had just filled the sails, the boat had got well into the middle of the turbulent current, and already the village was left behind, and its outlying burning ground had come into sight. So the traveler, borne on the breast of the swift flowing river, consoled himself with philosophical reflections on the world and on death, a great parting from which there was no return. But Ratan had no philosophy. She was wandering about the post office with tears streaming from her eyes. It may be that she had still a hope lurking in some corner of her heart that her Dada would return. And perhaps that's why she could not tear herself away. Alas, for our foolish human nature, its fond mistakes are persistent. The dictates of reason take a long time to assert their sway. The surest proofs, meanwhile, are disbelieved. One clings desperately to some vain hope till a day comes when it had sucked the heart dry, and then it breaks through its bonds and departs. After that comes the misery of awakening, and then once again the longing to get back into the maze of same mistakes.
1: മൺസൂൺ ടെയിൽസിൽ ഇന്ന് ശ്രോതാക്കൾ കേട്ടത് രവീന്ദ്രനാഥ് ടാഗോറിന്റെ ദ പോസ്റ്റ് മാസ്റ്റർ എന്ന കഥയാണ്. കഥ അവതരിപ്പിച്ചത് ലില്ലിയൻ ജെറാൾഡ്. മൺസൂൺ ടെയിൽസ് റേഡിയോ കൊച്ചി 90 FM കമ്മ്യൂണിറ്റി റേഡിയോയും സെയിന്റ് തെരേസസ് കോളേജിലെ ഇംഗ്ലീഷ് വിഭാഗവും ചേർന്ന് അവതരിപ്പിക്കുന്ന വായനാവാരത്തോടനുബന്ധിച്ചുള്ള പ്രത്യേക പരിപാടി മൺസൂൺ ടെയിൽസ്. മഴയിൽ നനഞ്ഞ ഓർമ്മകളുടെയും വികാരങ്ങളുടെയും ജീവിതാനുഭവങ്ങളുടെയും കഥാപ്രയാണം.
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